money just pay my rent. 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

0: all them shots, they left me holy, but I'm still holy. 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Demon scheming, read Ephesians, seeing that I'm still holy. 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
1: still holy.
2: In the dark,
1: still
2: holy. 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
2: Messed up,
1: still holy.
2: Got right,
1: still holy.
2: In the day,
1: still holy.
2: In the night,
1: still holy.
2: No change,
1: still holy.
2: It's smoke.

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3: Matthew, why are you trying to sell me on the glory of being a water boy? Because I want you to sit with me in the dugout, Nelson. It gets lonely. None of the players even talk to me.
4: Then why do you do it?
3: My dad thought it would be healthy for me. You know, getting involved in sports. The idea sounded good in theory. Hang on, I have to get something out of my locker.
4: I don't know. I think I'd feel out of place.
3: None of the players would even know you're there. We'd be invisible.
4: You're not invisible now.
3: What do you mean?
4: Haven't you noticed that people are staring at you?
3: Who?
4: Everyone.
5: Is there something hanging from my nose?
4: No. This is really weird.
3: All right, why are you guys looking at me like that? Bonnie, what's going on?
6: You haven't heard?
3: Heard what?
6: The rumors that Vance King has made you his target of the week.
4: Oh, no.
3: What?
6: It was nice knowing you, Matthew.
7: See you, Matthew.
3: Target of the week? What does that mean?
4: Every Friday, Vance King picks a random person to pick on for the entire next week. He pranks them, teases them, and humiliates them. Ugh. I was the target of the week once last year. It was the longest week of my life.
3: But why me? I've never done anything to him. He's on the baseball team. I give him water.
4: Vance King shows no partiality or mercy.
3: Okay, I'm being silly. He's not going to attack in the middle of the cafeteria in front of all these people.
4: Hey, Matthew! Ah!
3: Don't scare me like that.
4: I just said your name.
3: Well, warn me before you speak to me.
4: Has he struck yet?
3: No, that's the worst part. The anticipation.
4: You're wrong. It's not the worst part.
3: Thanks, Nelson. You're a real Mr. Comforter, aren't you?
8: Hey, Matthew.
3: Vance!
8: Oh, didn't mean to startle you. I just thought I'd come by and say congratulations for being this week's contestant as Target of the Week.
3: Thanks, Vance.
8: Tell him what he's won, Jay.
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3: Oh, great.
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3: Yeah, me either. It's gonna be a long week.
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11: Perfect.
12: Oh, I don't know, Mr. Whitaker. You remember the last time I was on Kids Radio?
11: I've forgiven you for that.
12: Yeah, but you do such a great job announcing the baseball games all by yourself. Why would you need me?
11: I think it would be a nice change of pace to have a color commentator. Mm. You can give the show a little more life.
12: I don't even know that much about baseball, and more than that, I don't really like baseball.
11: What?
12: Yeah, I mean, not everything about baseball, just the parts of the game when nothing is really happening. Which, if you think about it, in a 3-hour game is, about 3 hours.
4: Hi, Mr. Whitaker.
11: Hello, Nelson. Matthew.
4: Hi. Ouch.
11: Matthew, it's a little cool out for bare feet, don't you think?
12: Oh, wow. Are you on the no-shoe diet, too? You know, it really works. I lost 17 ounces immediately after I took off my shoes, but I put all the weight right back on.
11: What's going on?
4: Vance King struck.
11: Vance King?
3: I'm his target of the week. And he took my shoes when I was in the shower after gym class.
11: He stole them?
3: No, he gave them back. With a little present attached.
11: Oh, and what present?
3: He superglued a noisemaker to the bottom of my soles. So I had to walk around school the rest of the day sounding like a rubber duck.
12: Oh, oh wow, I got a pair of shoes just like that. I like to wear them to prove I'm not trying to sneak up on anybody.
3: It was pretty embarrassing.
11: Yeah, I can imagine. So, Target of the week. What's that all about?
4: Vance terrorizes a different person every week.
11: Oh, practical jokes?
4: If fear and intimidation are considered practical jokes, then sure.
11: Really? Well, yeah. If he's that bad, why doesn't somebody tell the principal?
3: I tried.
11: And?
3: He said he'd look into it.
11: Well, then I'm sure he will.
3: But what can he do? Vance never leaves any proof. It's all circumstantial, or he gets away before any teacher sees what he's done. Then it's my word against his, which is no good since they think he's a good kid. I mean, he's an A student and acts perfect in class.
11: I could have a word with your principal.
3: Thanks anyway. It's only a week. And if I don't survive, there'll be forensic evidence to convict Vance later.
11: Is it really that bad?
3: I'll put the shoes on and then just listen to him.
12: Oh, that's the coolest thing!
11: That's terrible.
3: Think about me as I walk home. You coming, Nelson?
4: Is it okay if I walk a few dozen yards behind you?
3: Sure. See you, Mr. Whitaker. Bye, Wooten.
12: Oh, bye, Matthew. Bye. See you, Nelson.
11: Bye, Matthew. So, what do you say? Will you announce the game with me?
12: Well, I don't know, man. I mean, sitting in a hot, sweaty booth for a whole baseball game, you know, the hard work of thinking of intelligent commentary, all without a single nacho in sight, it sounds pretty challenging.
11: They have nachos at the concession stand.
12: You don't say.
11: Yes, I will throw in nachos.
12: Woohoo! Color me a commentator, pal.
4: This is bad. Maybe you should take them off again.
3: My feet hurt. I've got blisters on my calluses.
4: Hey.
3: Hey yourself.
4: No. There on the sidewalk, somebody wrote, hey.
3: Oh, that's weird.
4: There's more all the way up the street.
3: Looks like it says everyone.
4: Keep walking.
3: Hey, everyone. You know what Matthew Parker does for fun? When he thinks no one is looking?
4: What do you do when no one is looking?
3: Nothing. I mean, I can't think of anything.
4: There's more going this way. Keep walking. The answer is on the other side of this fence.
3: This could be really embarrassing. I'm climbing over.
4: You want me to come with you?
3: No, it might be a trap.
4: Well, do you see anything?
3: No, I don't see anything. There's no answer. Wait a minute. This fence is... Oh, no! It's got wet paint on it. Brown paint. Oh, this is so gross. I can't believe I fell for it.
7: So, Parker, what do you do when no one's looking? And have fun walking home past the high school. They'll be letting out about now.
13: I'm sure they'll get a kick out of seeing you and your paint job.
3: Yeah. That's it, Nelson. I've had enough.
4: What are you going to do?
3: Put a stop to it. Just like you said, somebody has to stand up to him.
4: But...
3: Don't try to talk me out of it, Nelson. It's time to make a change. The hunter has become the hunted. So we're going to get him at tomorrow night's game.
4: Would you define get him, and what do you mean by we?
3: You, me, with this.
4: A baseball glove?
3: Exactly the same kind Vance has, but I've cut the webbing on this one. At the right moment, we'll switch gloves, and Vance will drop the first ball that goes to him. It'll humiliate him. Low risk, high yield.
4: How are you going to switch gloves?
3: Between the eighth and ninth innings, we'll hide his glove and put this one in the very same place.
4: There's that we again.
3: Don't worry.
4: Shouldn't we wait for a different game? I mean, this one is pretty important. We're on the brink of the playoffs.
3: Are you kidding? We're playing Odenton. They're terrible. We should be way ahead by that point.
4: Wow. You're gonna try to outprank the prankster.
3: This is one game Vance isn't going to forget.

0: this is John Avery Whitaker at Clausen's Field, where the Odyssey Coyotes are in a playoff game with the Odenton Barons. The Coyotes are in the field while Coach Chang Fang hits to them and gives them the benefit of his sage instruction.
1: There is a flow as the other team rolls like a river towards home plate. We want to disrupt that flow. Do you understand? We must drop a rock in their river, cutting them off at second before we worry about first. Huh? Okay, team, everyone in the dugout. It's time for the battle to begin.
0: And we'll be right back for the start of tonight's game.
2: Do you have the glove?
3: Yeah. Maybe we should switch them now. Get it over with.
4: Be patient, Nelson. Ninth inning, not before. We are Cougars, waiting for the right moment to pounce.

0: Whit here, back in the booth with Wooten Bassett. Joining me tonight for the last regular season game, it's the Odyssey Coyotes. How are you, Wooten?
1: Oh, I'm great, Whit.
0: The Coyotes are trying to make the playoffs for the second consecutive season. All they have to do tonight is win against the Odenton Barons. Odenton has had a disappointing season so far. They've had no wins and 16 losses, but they would like nothing better than to play the spoiler and end Odyssey's season right here.
1: Let the 3 hours begin!
0: We're in the top of the ninth. The score is Odyssey 10, Odenton 2. Jameson winds up and the pitch. It's a ball low. The count is 2-2.
1: 2-2? That was the count an hour ago. Getting weak. Must have nachos.
0: Ball inside. And the count is 3-2. Jameson with the payoff pitch. And it's fouled off. We'll do it again.
1: Of course we will.
0: Grounder to third. McGuire fields it and throws him out. We'll go to the bottom of the ninth inning. Last chance for Odenton right after this.
2: You made the switch? I took his glove. I don't think anyone saw me.
3: And you replaced it with the other one?
2: Not yet. It's under my shirt.
3: Why haven't you switched it?
2: Shh, not so loud. Act natural. I have to wait to hand him the new glove. If I give it to him now, he'll practice before the inning starts. He'll know it's a bad glove.
3: Here he comes.
4: Where's my glove?
3: Looking at us. Abort the mission. Abort!
2: No, here. Put the glove beside you.
3: He's gonna see
2: it. His head's turned. Do it.
3: Okay.
4: Hey, Nelson. Why didn't you say my glove was right next to you? Throw it here.
3: Okay. Here you go, Vance.
4: Thanks.
3: Oh, that was close.
2: He's not gonna have time to warm up. We did it.
3: Yeah. Great.
0: All right, folks, this is it. Odyssey is one out away from going to the playoffs.
1: Wait. One more out and it's over?
0: That's right.
1: Oh, well, come on, Odyssey. Come on, you guys can do it. You make this out and I'll give you my entire collection of 3 cent stamps.
0: Miller is at the plate. Ken Blaylock is pitching, hoping to close it out right here.
1: Me too.
0: The pitch. Oh. Miller hits a high fly ball to center field. This could be it, folks. Vance King is right under it, and he... Oh, no! He dropped it!
1: No, for the love of all that is great about the United States of America, no!
0: I'm not sure how he missed that one. It just popped right out of his glove.
3: Yes! That was perfect! He looked like a complete fool. Look at him. His face is red. That could not have been better.
5: I have to admit, that was pretty funny.
2: Ooh. That ball's going a long way.
3: Is it?
0: Yes, it's a deep drive to left field, and that's a home run. Odenton scores 2 runs, and that makes it 10-4. This is getting interesting, folks. Odenton has come back from 8 runs down, and it is now 10-8. Odenton has 2 runners on, and the winning run is at the plate in the person of Mark Partridge. Mark already has a double tonight. Odyssey has just fallen apart here in the bottom of the ninth.
3: Oh, no.
6: This is bad.
3: Really bad.
2: This game should have been over.
3: Odyssey could lose. We gotta get this last out.
6: Come on, guys, let's get the last out.
0: Ken is ready to pitch what could be the most important pitch of his career thus far. And he winds up... The pitch! That's a deep drive to right, and the ball is gone! Oh, home run. Odenton has won the game, coming back from 8 runs down to win 11-10. I can't believe it. Odyssey will miss the playoffs. A complete meltdown here in the final inning for the Odyssey Coyotes. And boy, what a heartbreaker. The Odyssey fans are stunned.
1: As am I, Whit. I'm stupefied.

0: 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We always love hearing from you.
1: I feel terrible about what I did, Mr. Whitaker.
2: Oh, I'm sure you do.
1: But at the same time...
2: At the same time what?
1: I can't get rid of the feeling that it's not really my fault.
2: Really? Well, whose fault is it?
1: Vance's.
2: Is it?
1: He started it with his whole Target of the Week threat. If he didn't terrorize me with his pranks and bullying, I wouldn't have done it. In fact, every kid in school was probably glad he dropped that ball. For once, he found out how he makes us feel.
2: So you did it on behalf of all the other kids, too?
1: Yeah.
2: Oh, that's interesting.
1: What is?
2: Well, you're complaining about the effect Vance's pranks has on everyone at school, while your prank affected everyone at school. Everyone's still reeling from getting knocked out of the playoffs.
1: But that's different. I wasn't trying to be mean.
2: Well, maybe that's not what you intended.
1: And I'm not a bully. I just want Vance to get what he deserved.
2: Revenge?
1: Well...
2: Well, isn't that it?
1: I guess...
2: Well, that's the problem with certain kinds of pranks. It's definitely the problem with revenge. You can't control what happens, and sometimes more people get hurt than you ever imagined.
1: But what should I have done? Just let him torture me?
2: Well, you could have exercised a little more patience with your principal.
1: What do you mean?
2: Well, I found out this morning that your principal looked into the Target of the Week just like he said he would. And a number of students confirmed what you said. Vance is going to be serving detention for a long time.
1: Really? Wow.
2: So, if you had more patience, you wouldn't have had to take matters into your own hands.
1: Great. What am I supposed to do now?
2: The right thing?
1: Yeah. Which right thing exactly?
2: Well, there were people who were affected by what you did.
1: I guess I should apologize to Nelson again and prove that I mean it.
2: And?
1: Vance.
2: And?
1: The baseball team. This is going to be really hard.
2: Well, probably. Doing the right thing often is. Well, where are you headed first?
1: My dad's making me go to the end of the season baseball banquet. That's probably the best place to apologize to the world.

0: I know we're all disappointed in how the season ended, but I must say, as your coach, that I am still proud of all the hard work and dedication that you guys showed.
1: Hey, Ken.
2: What?
1: Where's Vance?
2: I don't know, beats me.
1: He's not coming?
2: Would you be here if you were him?
1: Did Vance say anything to you?
2: About what?
1: About the glove.
2: The glove? Wait, what are you talking about?
1: Nothing, never mind.
0: We have a lot of awards tonight. But let us remember that awards are but transient reminders of a deeper truth about ourselves. So, let us consider that as I give out these special ribbons for unique services performed this past season. This first one goes out to a young man who turned the clubhouse into a bastion of refreshment and rejuvenation with his liquid delights. In giving us water, he became water, pouring himself out each and every game. Matthew Parker!
1: Oh, boy.
3: All right, Matthew!
0: Matthew, you were at every practice and every game, and I never heard you complain. You came! You served. You conquered our thirst. Here you go, Michael.
1: Thanks, Coach. Well...
0: Words are not necessary. Nay, they are inadequate at a time like this.
1: Actually, I have something to say.
0: Oh, okay.
1: It was my fault. I lost the game the other night. I was the reason Vance missed that pop-up in the ninth inning. I cut the webbing of his glove.
0: What? You mean that you felt a symbolic responsibility for his error?
1: No, it was supposed to be a prank. I was trying to get revenge for all the stuff he did to me all week. I never expected you guys to lose the game because of it. It was a really stupid thing to do, and I'm really sorry.
0: No need for that. Let us consider our disappointment in the quietness of our individual hearts. You shall take your seat, Matthew.
1: I think I'll go home now.
0: All right, everyone, calm down.
4: Breathe in. Release, good.
0: Our next ribbon acknowledges the Most Valuable Pitcher Award. Come on up, Ken Blaylock.
2: Thanks, Coach. Hey, I've got something to say, too.
0: And if you're going to tell me that you lost the game, I'm leaving right now.
2: Actually, I did lose the game. And so did everybody else on our team. It would be easy to blame Matthew, and that was a pretty lousy thing for him to do, but you know what? It wasn't all his fault. Just like it wasn't Vance's or mine, though I know I wasn't pitching my best. The fact is, we didn't play as a team in the ninth inning. We took it for granted that Odenton would be easy to beat. I mean, we thought we had the game won. We were overconfident and sloppy. It's that simple. So, maybe we should keep that in mind when we're passing the blame around. It wasn't any of us. It was all of us. Thanks for the award.
5: So Ken said all that? Wow.
1: I know. It was weird. All I know is that no one on the team has bothered me about it. Or maybe that's because nobody is talking to me.
5: What about Vance?
1: He wasn't there, but I still have to find him.
5: Why?
1: To apologize.
5: You're gonna apologize to him? That's crazy.
1: Maybe. But I have to do it. I was about to walk over to his house.
6: As if I'd want you at my house.
1: Hey, Vance.
6: So, I heard you came clean at the banquet.
1: Yeah.
6: That took guts, spilling the beans like that. Looks like you got off easy.
1: Maybe. Except that I didn't get a chance to apologize to you for the glove. I'm really sorry.
6: Yeah, I figured it was you. I knew you weren't going to take being target of the week easily. And you know what? I'm going to give this one to you. But only this one.
1: Does that mean you're going to leave me alone?
6: For now. But not for good. Once my detention is done, I'll be seeing you.
1: So this isn't the scene where you say you respect me for doing what I did, and now we'll be best friends for life?
6: No. See you around, Parker. You too, Squirt.
5: Bye. I'm definitely gonna walk on the other side of the street from you.
1: I don't blame you.
3: I think that Vance was onto something with his Target of the Week idea. In fact, why don't you pick someone this week to make them your target? But with one little change. Instead of making someone's life miserable, choose someone who's tough to like. Maybe a bully like Vance. And find ways to show them kindness and love. Romans 12 tells us not to pay back evil with evil, but to live at peace with our enemies. Our job is to love those bullies, even when it's tough. Like Matthew learned, when we take matters into our own hands, we end up becoming a bully ourselves. Choosing a target of the week gives us the chance to follow the Apostle Paul's words, which tell us to overcome evil with good. Who knows what could happen if we showed extra kindness instead of seeking revenge? I'd love to hear about your own target of the week. 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Our cast included Zach Callison, Georgina Cordova, Andre Stoika, and Jess Harnell. And I'm Chris, hoping you'll join us again next time for more Adventures in Odyssey.

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Once again, we are going to get into the preaching of the Word of the Lord here tonight, and would like to guide your attention once again to Psalm 103. Psalm 103, and once again, we are going to look at the first two verses. Bless the Lord, O my soul, and all that is within me. Bless His holy name. Bless the Lord, O my soul, and forget not all His benefits. Let us just bow our heads in prayer, asking for the Lord's help in the preaching of His word. Gracious Heavenly Father, we thank Thee, Lord, once again that we are found in Thy presence. Lord, we think of that great, Lord, notion. Where would we be apart from the grace of God? We thank You, Lord, for that grace that was bestowed upon Thy people. We're thankful, Lord, for the day that Thou didst step in our lives. Lord, the day that You saved our soul. We pray, Lord, that Thou would go before us now in a special way as we lift up the Savior. Save us, Lord, from the weariness of the flesh. Save us, O God, from ungodly thoughts. Shut us in with the Savior. Lord, we pray that now that Thou would come down in a mighty way. Hear our cries here tonight. Speak, Lord, to the hearers here tonight. Speak to the minister himself. For we ask of all these things in Jesus' precious and holy name. Amen. As we look to continue on in the message of the Psalm of David, especially looking at coming to Thanksgiving, we come and see unconditional praise for God. Unconditional praise for God. You know, sometimes when you're teaching a young one's manners, not all the time they want to use their manners. You teach young kids, well, to say please and to say thank you, even though sometimes they don't want to say it, but you have to teach them to be respectful and to be courteous even unto others. Much time is spent with young children to make them respectful and to make them courteous to others, even though when they don't feel like doing it, the same as it is with the Christian. We don't always feel like blessing the Lord. We don't always feel like praising the name of the Lord. But a great portion of Scripture we have before us, because even when our feelings may deceive us, we are always to lift the Lord up and to give praise unto His name. It is a duty. It is a duty for the Christian to praise his Lord. It is a duty to the Christian to praise his Lord. In this psalm, once again, just want to give you a refresher before we do get into the benefits there as David begins to list on here. The psalm here, as we see, as we don't know the exact circumstances in which it was written, but since David was a man who knew the grace and deliverance of God many times, it could have been written at many times in his life. And here, friend, as we look to get in to, well, this great cry of the psalmist, bless the Lord, O my soul, and forget not all his benefits. So we spoke this morning about why speaking to your soul is important, that when you're feeling down, well, you must speak to yourself. You must speak to your soul as the psalmist did, and to reflect upon the Word of God. Speak to your soul, and you may be depressed or oppressed, whatever it may be, but I tell you, friend, there is no word like the Word of God. It will lift you up, and friend, there's something here that the psalmist understood. It is that when you are weary, bless the Lord. Bless the Lord and understand all of His benefits. Understand all of His benefits that come with being a child of the living God. So as we come here to continue, we are going to look at the benefits. The benefits here of why there the psalmist was blessing the Lord. Look at verse 2 as it reads here. Bless the Lord, O my soul, and forget not all His
benefits. It's called to remember, and as David goes on to list these benefits, it's a call for the believer to not forget the benefits of God. Know who the God that we serve. Know the God in which we serve. And here, as we see that God alone is worthy of praise, and as we see in verse 2, to get more in specific. Now, David doesn't just pray a vague prayer, and sometimes, well, we get into a rut in our Christian lives. We get into a rut and we begin to pray very vague prayers. We say, Lord, oh, bless me at my job. Lord, just bless me this week. Thank you, Lord, for good health this week. We begin to be very vague, but we have to get into the specifics. Ask God for specific things. Lord, thank you for blessing me with so-and-so. Thank you, Lord, for the specific prayers, not just the broad spectrum. And you may say, well, you know, I can't really remember sometimes of all the blessings in my life. Well, we're held accountable with what we remember. With what we remember, remember, even as Jesus would have rebuked the disciples because they failed to remember after the resurrection on the Emmaus Road, they failed to remember the word of the Lord. Remember the Lord said, O fools, slow there to believe. They forgot there. They weren't able to recall the word of the Lord. And Jesus held them accountable for that. Jesus held that accountable as he said that ye should have known. Ye should have known. And friend, as we get in here, well, we are to be reminded of the benefits of God. So here as we see, David goes on in verse 2 to get more specific about why God is worthy to be praised. And I pray the Spirit would move upon you here tonight, that he would move upon you, is to not just get into a mechanical praise. Sometimes we come to church, we sing the song, we say the prayer, we go home. It's very mechanical. You got to speak to your soul. We need to speak to our soul, not just to get into the mechanical worship, but that God would move upon you. That God would move upon you. Look at the verse once again. Bless the Lord, O my soul, and forget not all his benefits. Now, as we get into verse 2, bless the Lord, David did not mean this in the sense that a greater person bestows a blessing upon a lesser person. That's not what he's saying. God is infinitely greater than man. We know that. God is infinitely greater than man, and man could never give a blessing to God. Man could never give a blessing to God. So then you say, well, preacher, what does it mean here? Because David is blessing the Lord. Well, we see here that David meant this in the sense that it blesses and honors God when his creatures praise him. When you acknowledge God and you praise him and thank him appropriately. You know, many times in the Bible, people were rebuked because they never gave God the glory. Remember the king who was struck dead because he didn't give God the glory. God is worthy to be praised. His name is worthy to be praised, and I'm going to come into here as we get into specifics, but I want you to know he is worthy to be praised. Bless the Lord, O my soul. David calls upon his soul to bless the Lord. Now you say, well, it was as if David looked at his own soul and understood that it was not praising God enough. David understood something, that I'm not praising God enough for all that he has done for me. And you know something, friend? Going through this life, we'll never get to that point. You can never praise God enough. You can never praise God enough. Think about what the things that God has given to you. Air to breathe. He's given you a home. He's given you a family. He's given you health. He's given you a food to eat. Well, it keeps going on and on. He's given you two arms and two legs. Well, we don't have enough time in the day to think about everything. My friend, he called upon his soul
to do more. And friend, we can always do more and say, well, you know, that was me. I'm guilty. I don't praise the Lord enough. I don't praise the Lord enough. We praise others. We praise teachers. We praise people on TV. Your sports members, your sports teams. Well, you say they're doing a good job. But what about the Lord? Sometimes we forget. But praise God, we are reminded here tonight, as the psalmist said, forget not all his benefits. Do not forget his benefits. And now it's important we're clear about what David is doing here. He is not stirring his soul to pray simply because God has given him good things. That's not what it's saying here. It's not saying, well, the Lord has given me many good things, and I'm going to praise him because of all the good things I have in my life. It's not what it's coming from. Notice here, no, he is stirring his heart to praise because God's good gifts reveal his goodness. What is the gift that God has bestowed upon his people? Free gift of grace. The free gift of grace. There is no greater gift than the gift

them. He's going to list them for you. If you're asking a question here tonight, why should I bless the Lord? Well, David gives a reason in verses 3 to 6. Notice what it says here. I'm just going to read it to you. Verses 3 to 6 of Psalm 103. Who forgiveth all thine iniquities, who healeth all thy diseases. Who is the master physician? It is the Lord Jesus Christ. He's cleansed us there from the disease of sin. Who redeemeth thy life from destruction, who crowneth thee with loving kindness and tender mercies. And he goes on. He's giving you the benefits here. Who satisfieth thy mouth with good things, so that thy youth is renewed like the eagles. The Lord executeth righteousness and judgment for all that are oppressed. So what does he do? What does he do? He's praising the Lord because he forgives. He forgives. He pardons our sin. He heals. He heals the brokenhearted. He heals us. He redeems us with his blood. That's what we sang this morning. Are you washed in the blood of the Lamb? That soul cleansing power of the blood of the Lamb. He redeems. He heals. He forgives. He crowns. He satisfies. He works righteousness and justice. Friend, bless the Lord, O my soul. And even here, the thought are many benefits listed in this psalm. The fact that doesn't mean that there isn't a theme or a thread being emphasized here. I would argue we see that the emphasis in verse 4, in verse 8 and verse 11 and verse 17. Do you see what these verses have in common? They all speak of the chaste of God. They all speak of the chaste of God, that loyal and enduring love talked about almost 250 times in the Old Testament. The enduring love of the Savior. We can go even further and discover a second point in terms of how the steadfast love of God is made most clear. So, if you notice, well, the second point here, it's clear in verse 3, verse 8, and verse 9, and verse 10, and verse 12. All of those verses speak about one thing, God's forgiveness. God's nature to forgive his people. He's quick to forgive. And to describe his stunning mercy towards sinners like us. Well, so if we're to bring these three ideas together, the soul speaking, God blessing, and benefit savoring action that David writes about here, I think we could say that David is stirring up his soul thinking about what the Lord has done for him. That's really the benefit here. That's really the main theme. As David understands the Lord has forgiven him, he's blessed him, he's given him righteousness, and friend, therefore, he is worthy to be praised. He is worthy. Worthy is the Lamb of God to be praised. We must not forget to praise him. We must not forget to lift up the Savior and to praise God and to say, to God be the glory, a great thing hath he done. And friend, I tell you something, what a great deception it is to praise yourself. If you're going through this life and you're blessing yourself and you're saying, what a good person I am, and look at all the good that I'm doing. Well, friend, I tell you, you've been deceived. You've been deceived because there's only one that's worthy of praise, and that is the Lord thy God. And friend, as we look here, as we get into the text here, we have to understand it's really important to ask one more question. Why did David have to do this in the first place? Why did he need to stir up his own soul and to talk to his soul simply to do what was right? Well, to give proper praise. And in the same way, I would encourage you to ask yourself here tonight, why should I regularly stir my soul and direct my soul to give God the praise for which he alone is worthy? Well, friend, I would love to answer that question, and one answer is found in verse 2.

Bible gives us the answer. Look at verse 2. Bless the Lord, O my soul, and forget not all His benefits. Because what He has done for us. That's why that's why you need to regularly direct your praise to Him, because of what He has done for us. Well, friend, praising the Lord, is something that we can never come short by. We can never do it enough. And friend, as we know, as Jesus Christ alone has paid our debt on Calvary, and there, Christ is worthy to be praised. So here we see, as we get into the three verses here, look at with me, please, verses 10, 11, and 12. Look at these three verses here. This is very encouraging here. Verses 10, 11, and 12. He hath not dealt with us after our sins, nor rewarded us according to our iniquities. For as the heaven is high above the earth, so great is His mercy toward them that fear Him. As far as the east is from the west, so far hath He removed our transgressions from us. Friend, this morning we talked about that little picture that the east and the west, they can never converse. They can never converse. There is such a vast distance. He has not dealt with us according to our sins. David knew the slow anger and abundantly merciful God who He was. He knew that His sins and the sins of His people deserved much greater judgment or discipline than they had received. You know something, friend? We have to understand that the day that we're born, we are hell deserving sinners. That's what we're deserving. The only thing that we've ever deserved in this life, the only thing that we've ever worked towards, is a spot in a Christless eternity until the day the Lord stepped in. Friend, we are undeserving people. That's one big reason to really give praise to God through His grace that He has bestowed upon His people. He didn't have to save. God did not have to save, but He chose to save regardless. He chose to save regardless, and thank the Lord, we were a part of His plan. The Lord said, even before the foundations of the world, He said, I knew you. You were a part of God's plan, even from the very beginning. Even before you were born, before you even set foot on this earth, the Lord had you in His mind. And He had His plan to save your soul. And friend, we can say, bless the Lord, O my soul, and all that is within me. If you know something of His grace here, friend, here tonight, you were a part of God's plan even before the foundations of the world. His dealings toward us have always been mingled with mercy, even in the severest of times. That's how God deals with His people. He does not deal with us according to our sin. No, friend, the Lord has rescued us from the slumbers of a sinful state. Notice two great verses upon what God has done for us. Remember here, friend, as we look upon salvation, as we lift ourselves up here tonight to look upon salvation, look at Amos chapter 4, verse 11. Amos, the prophet Amos, knew what it was to praise the Lord for His goodness to us. Notice here, Amos chapter 4, verse 11. I have overthrown some of you, as God overthrew Sodom and Gomorrah. And ye were as a firebrand plucked out of the burning. As a firebrand plucked out of the burning. We're all rescued people. We're all rescued people. Perhaps you've been sitting along a campfire. You've been sitting along a bonfire. And you see there's a piece of wood that's being burned in the middle of the bonfire. It's totally helpless. Unless you take the stick out of the fire, it's going to burn. It's going to burn. That's the idea here. As a firebrand plucked out of the burning, praise God, we were rescued. You were like that firebrand plucked from the burning.
Yet you have not returned unto me, saith the Lord, as God saw Israel, as this glowing ember plucked from the fires of judgment. Well, friend, like the same judgment that consumed Sodom and Gomorrah, even though God spared them, they did not respond in gratitude. What it is, friend, not to respond in gratitude to God, it's a very sinful thing not to be a thankful person to God. It's not something only when we feel good, but it's our duty. It's our duty to wake up in the morning and say, glory to God, I'm saved. Rejoice, friend, not because of your circumstance on life. Rejoice not in this life for the abundance of what you have, but rejoice because you're saved. And friend, Zechariah had something to say about this too, about this firebrand being plucked from the burning. Zechariah 3 verse 2, "And the Lord said unto Satan, the Lord rebuke thee, O Satan, even the Lord that hath chosen Jerusalem rebuke thee. Is not this a brand plucked out of the fire?" Friend, that's the picture of you and I here tonight. We were this firebrand plucked out of the burning. And friend, I tell you something, if you knew someone well, the news had a very big report. There was a car accident. There was a car accident on a major highway, and the news reporters, as they fled to the scene, the man was trapped in his car, and there was another man. He went in, and only minutes later, he saved the man by pulling him out of the burning vehicle, putting him on his shoulder, and running to safety. And they interviewed the man that was saved, and he said, "I owe this man my life. I owe this man my life." And he said, well, to the camera crew, and he said there to the news reporters, he says, "I'm going to praise this man because he saved my life." So friend, how much more can we praise the Lord Jesus Christ, Him who has plucked us out from the fire of the burning? So friend, I tell you, Satan standing at his right hand to oppose him, the devil hated the whole scene. He hates it when God's people come into the presence of the Lord. The devil likes it when you're in that state of oppression. The devil likes it when you're not giving God the glory. The devil joys in a person who gives God not the glory, who praises not the name of the Lord. But the devil, you see, he hates it when the people of God come into God's presence and serve and honor the Lord and praise His name. You know, the devil wants to be praised as well. The devil wants to be praised. The devil wants to be praised. The demons wants to be praised. But there is no other blessing as we bless the Lord, like the psalmist said, "Bless the Lord, O my soul, and all that is within me." Well, friend, I tell you, Satan detests when a soul is lifted up to praise God. Satan detests that. So it is with the child of God. What is he at the best till he is taken up to heaven? He is nothing but a brand plucked out of the fire. So, friend, he is worthy to be praised. He is worthy to be praised. And well, friend, I have a great story here about John Wesley. When John Wesley was only 6 years old, those of you who know the late preacher John Wesley, who was only 6 years old, he was trapped in a burning house. He was trapped in a burning house and was only rescued when one neighbor climbed on another's shoulders and pulled him out of the window. My, you can just imagine the scene. The house is on fire and they pull him out of the window into safety. A picture of the scene was drawn for Wesley, and he kept the drawing until he died and wrote under it Zechariah 3 verse 2, "Is this not a brand plucked out from the burning?" That's what we are, friends. That's what we are here tonight. We are these brands plucked out from the burning. So, child of God, he is worthy of praise.
to answer the question, the Lord God is worthy of all our praise. From when the sun rises in the morning to when it sets, we can say those great words, bless the Lord, O my soul, and all that is within me. Friend, in Amos chapter 4, verse 11, the phrase a firebrand plucked out of the burning symbolizes being rescued from a destructive, fiery judgment by God. It appears in both Zechariah, as we read in Amos, and where it is used to describe a person saved from sin and its consequences. Well, friend, he is worth of praise. And you see, in the gospel, we hear the loudest proclamation that as a father shows compassion to his children, so the Lord shows compassion to those who have been called according to his purpose. Well, friend, look at verse 13. Look at verse 13 of Psalm 103. Like as a father pitieth his children, so the Lord pitieth them that fear him. The Lord has compassion upon you. Friend, the Lord has great compassion upon you. Think about the glory and the greatness of such grace in light of the true nature of our sin. In our whole sinful beings, yet God continues to visit in mercy. Despite our failings, despite our feelings, God visits his people in mercy. David knew that. David knew that as he looked upon his life and he looked upon his failings, he looked upon his shortcomings, he looked upon his sin, but yet he's able to say, bless the Lord, O my soul, and all that is within me. And you say, well, why is he able to say that? Because, well, he made shipwreck of his life. He's able to say that because he knows who God is. He knows that his God is quick to forgive, for as far as the east is from the west, so far hath he removed our transgressions from us. Well, friend, as we come to a conclusion here tonight, he is worthy to be praised. I pray the Spirit of the Lord would stir up your soul to give praise to the God of heaven. That you wouldn't praise him mechanically and say, thank you, Lord, very vaguely, but yet you would stand on your feet and say, praise the Lord for what he has done in my life. Unconditional praise. Doesn't matter the way you feel. Doesn't matter your plan. Doesn't matter. Praise him anyway. So, friend, this unforgettable love, this unforgettable promise, an unforgettable price that was paid on Calvary. Unforgettable grace. It's nothing to be forgetful. Friend, you can forget your keys. You can forget your phone. You can forget your wallet. But don't forget to praise God. Don't forget to sing praise unto He who has plucked you from the fires of the burning. Well, friend, it is through that gospel that I can experience both daily grace for my forgiveness and daily grace to stir my spirit, to call my soul to action. Even sometimes we don't feel like it. You wake up in the morning, you might not feel like it, but do it anyway. And friend, I can tell you, just as David does here, forget not all his benefits. Don't forget about the benefits of the Lord. He's gracious. He's long-suffering. He's merciful. He has compassion towards you. Friend, don't forget about these things. So, friend, forget not all his benefits. Don't spend long in savoring things like your health, your family, the roof over your head. These are good things. Don't get me wrong. These are very good things. We savor these things. We look at political freedom, our food, our freedom, your upcoming trip you have, your promotion. These are good things. Absolutely, these are good things.
But you can lose them all in one sitting, friend. You can lose them all. And the word all in Psalm 103, verse 2, is ultimately unaffected. Well, why? Because of the fullness of all His benefits. You can't lose His grace. You might lose your job. You might lose your house. You could lose your house to a fire. You can lose your vehicle. You can lose your finances. But praise God, you'll never lose His grace. You'll never lose it. You'll never lose His grace. And friend, I tell you something ultimately found in the amazing grace that reconciles you and me to God, who alone is worthy of all praise. And just like the hymn writer penned these great words, we're going to end here with this little illustration here, with this little story of John Newton, who knew what it was to praise the Lord for His mercy. We all know the great hymn, John Newton, Amazing Grace, How Sweet the Sound. John Newton, whose father was a captain, was a part of a great shipwreck. This took place on the 10th of March, 1748. That 10th of March, says Newton, is a day, I quote what Newton says, is a day much to be remembered by me, and I have never allowed it to pass unnoticed since the year 1748. For on this day, the Lord came from on high and delivered me out of the deep waters. We all know the story. The storm was terrific. When the ship went plunging down into the trough of the sea, few on board expected her to come up again. The hold was rapidly filling with water, and as Newton hurried to his place at the pumps, he said to the captain, "If this will not do, the Lord have mercy upon us." Near-death experience. His own words startled him. Mercy. Mercy. He said to himself in astonishment, "Mercy, mercy, what mercy can there be for me?" Friend, this was the first desire that I breathed for mercy for many years. About 6 in the evening, the hold was free from water. And then comes a gleam of hope. I thought I saw the hand of God. He says here, Newton says, "I thought I saw the hand of God displayed in our favor. I began to pray. I could not utter the prayer of faith. I could not draw near to a reconciled God and call Him Father. My prayer for mercy was like the cry of the ravens, which yet the Lord does not disdain to hear." So he ends with this. Newton says in his biography, "In the gospel, I saw at least, perhaps, a gleam of hope, but on every other side, I was surrounded with black, unfathomable despair." On the hope that I based this on, Newton staked everything. He sought mercy and he found it. God will impart His mercy. And therefore, friend, Newton was able to pen those great words, "Amazing grace, how sweet the sound that saved a wretch like me. When I've been there 10,000 years, bright shining like the sun, I've no less days to sing God's praise than when I first begun. This earth shall soon dissolve like snow, the sun no longer shine, but God who called me here below will be forever a mine." John Newton's testimony: "By the grace of God, I am what I am." So friend, He is worthy of praise. This is my story. This is my song, that Jesus Christ, He died for me, and there He set me free. Worthy, friend, is the Lamb of God. So as we come to a close here tonight, are there any other benefits worthy of praise? A good Christmas present? Well, a promotion at work? Something else, friend? Nothing really is worthy of praise except praising the Lord God of heaven. He deserves all our praise. And friend, as we come to a close, I pray that you would stir up your soul to praise the Lord even more for His goodness to us. "Bless the Lord, O my soul, and all that is within me, bless His holy name." Let us just end
with prayer here tonight. Let us end with a prayer. Gracious Heavenly Father, we thank Thee, Lord, for this sweet hour of worship here tonight. We thank You, Lord, for speaking to our souls. We thank Thee, Lord, that we can leave this place here tonight rejoicing in the name of the Lord. We thank Thee, Lord, for the freedom that we have to preach Thy Word. Lord, there's many things that we can praise here on earth, but there is none like Thee. There is none like unto Thee. O God, we pray, we praise Thee, and we bless Thee, O Lord, for Thy goodness to us, that we were that firebrand plucked from the burning. Lord, the day that Thou didst step in our lives to save us, Lord, from a Christless eternity in hell. But yet, Lord, in Thy mercy, Thou didst save, and Thou didst save indeed. Teach us, Lord, what it is to praise Thy name. Teach us, Lord, what it is to bless the Lord, my soul. Depart us now in Thy blessing. Encourage us, we pray. May we not forget the benefits, Lord, for we ask of all these things in Jesus' precious and holy name. Amen.

0: Hey everyone, welcome to Out of the Fire. I'm your host, Lee Ferris. Each week, I hope to bring you something that will strengthen and grow your faith, especially in the middle of hard seasons. We all face moments that test us, but when we're willing to learn from each other's stories and testimonies, we don't have to walk through them alone. Listen in as we get raw and vulnerable so we can be refined and grow through what we've been through. Come along with me and find a way out of the fire. Hello, everybody, and welcome to another episode of Out of the Fire. We are so happy to have you here with us. It's actually a special episode because I have one of my good friends come and join me, and we're just going to talk a little bit about, you know, the hard times and how we go through it. Now, my friend is Debbie Parent, and Deb, you are a counselor, is that right?
1: That is correct.
0: Yeah. And in my shows, I've actually said, don't be shy in talking to a counselor when you're going through some hard times, because sometimes we just need some help from people, right? And that's what you're here for. So when you counsel people, like, you probably see a whole bunch of different situations. Is that right? That come through?
1: That's absolutely correct. In fact, I always say my job is the least boring job in the world, because I never know who is going to come through the door. And I'm always amazed at the people and the stories that come through the door.
0: So if you don't mind me asking, what's your demographic? Like, do you have young children? Do you have older seniors? Or is it just a great big mix?
1: Well, I've been privileged, truthfully, to be able to see families, individuals.
0: Oh, really?
1: Kids, couples, and adults. Single adults. I've been able to see so many people, and teenagers too. So I've been really privileged to hear stories from many, many perspectives.
0: And you've been doing this for a while. We won't name how many years.
1: Quite a while.
0: Okay. But then I must think that your approach to each and every one of them would be very, very different. Like, do you have a lot of angry people that you have to calm down? Do you have a lot of sobbing people that you need to be empathetic with? Like, it's using so many skills. Like, it requires so many skills. What do you normally have to deal with?
1: Well, I'm going to say a giant yes.
0: All of it.
1: To all of that. Okay. And you never know. I mean, things impact our mental health in so many ways. And each person's backstory, their experience, their memories, their perspective on life, their worldview, their current health physically, all of those things impact how we interact with any crisis or any issue of mental health. And so as many different people as there are different reactions and responses to difficult things.
0: So what got you interested in counseling in general? Like, why did you choose this field to go into?
1: Well, that's a question I've thought about a lot. And I don't know if I've ever really put my finger on exactly why. But I am a human being and I have my own story. And it's full of ups and downs and crisis and victory. And I'm enthralled with caring for others and hearing their stories and supporting them through their journeys. And so I guess that's a big part of it, is just being with people.
0: So then, okay, let me ask you a question here. After the several that I've already asked you, you hear a lot of tough stories and situations, I'm sure. And I know you can't share a lot of detail about things, but what are the hardest ones to counsel, and why would you say that they're that hard?
1: Well, for me, I think I find that the most difficult people for me to try to counsel, and that feels kind of funny saying, but are people who come in and they don't have a sense of purpose or hope, because then all the strategies, all the mechanisms that I've studied and learned and that there's evidence to support, and all of those things that push us to survive and to thrive and grow through our crisis, they become difficult to reach, difficult to use, and difficult to maintain.
2: So have you had those that you just couldn't lift up? Like, it just sounds like it's a lot of encouragement. And do you kind of, I don't want to use the word lose hope in helping them, but how do you deal with that?
1: Well, you know, it's interesting. And I've heard it said on a number of occasions that the real power in counseling is the rapport. It's okay. The relationship
2: right.
1: that gets built between the two people. And so in those moments when it is so hard and I want to throw all the strategies at someone and rescue them like I'm throwing them a life preserver, mm-hmm. And I realize that the hope and purpose isn't there and they might not reach for the life preserver that I'm throwing, I have to let go of the life preserver and focus on the relationship.
2: So there's a lot of trust that needs to happen. And are those the type of people that would probably need to come again and again to get to know you, to be vulnerable with you?
1: It's, again, interesting to watch things unfold. Sometimes that click happens in a heartbeat. And you find a rhythm of a conversation and you're able to really get each other and hear each other and then I'm able to support.
2: Okay.
1: Sometimes that takes longer. Sometimes it doesn't happen. Sometimes that person really needs someone else.
2: Okay. So do you have a lot of people who come on their own or do you have people that are made to come and just don't engage? Probably both.
1: Sometimes it happens both ways. Most frequently, people who come because they choose to.
2: Okay.
1: Or because they don't know if they have any other choice.
2: Okay.
1: To. Every once in a while, someone will come, and it's always a good question to ask, what made you come?
2: Oh.
1: Because sometimes people will say, my mother made me come.
2: Right.
1: or my boyfriend or my husband or my wife. Sometimes people will say someone else really pushed them to come. And then it becomes a search for what is it that they're looking for
2: right.
1: or that would help them and why are they staying?
2: Because that would kind of determine the strategy that you would use in order to help them. Is that right?
1: Very much so.
2: Yeah. And I must say, Debbie, like in all the time that I've known you, you have this calming voice. It's just this nice, soft voice that's very, very calming. And I don't think I've ever heard you yell at all. So I can't see anybody coming into your office and not just have that calm demeanor that you portray. And I think that's a special gift that you have. And you're using that gift in counseling. So you had mentioned.
1: That makes me chuckle.
2: Oh, no.
1: Only because I've heard me yell.
2: Okay. Well, I mean, we've all got another side, don't we?
1: Yeah.
2: But it's interesting how you said, you know, when some people don't have hope, when they don't know their purpose and all that, because when we as Christian believers, we look to God and God is our hope. But now you're not limited, your patients aren't limited to being Christians, like you're not counseling just to Christians. How do you deal with those that don't have hope and don't know the Lord? Like, are you able to use any Bible teachings or scripture while you're counseling? And if not, how do you help those that don't know it?
1: So I'm going to say, and this is something that I've grown into since I've studied psychology. My job as a counselor is not really to lead people in the way that I believe is right.
2: Okay.
1: Even if I really feel I am right. And it's not really even to tell them what I think is the next most logical or helpful step. Many counselors, and I think many psychologists would probably say this as well, that treatment is more about supporting people in identifying what steps that they would like to take next and building the strategies and skills that they need to accomplish that. So it's more like I'm investigating with them what they want and what is going to move them forward in a way that feels right to them.
2: So you're the one who's actually asking a lot of the questions and having them answer them.
1: Right. And it's different than we sometimes think. A counselor knows the way and is going to show them the way. Or if I go to counseling, that person's going to tell me what to do next.
2: Well, that's actually exactly what I was thinking. It's like, you tell me how to fix this and then we'll fix this. But that's not what you can do, because I guess you can't just, not everything is in a box. Every situation is different and everybody reacts to their situation differently. Like, you could have two people who've experienced grief from a loved one dying, but either one of them aren't going to have the same experience. Is that right?
1: That's exactly right. And neither one of them are going to have the same goals.
2: Mm-hmm.
1: So someone may come in and say, what I really want to do is be able to get back to playing tennis every day.
2: Right.
1: Or get back to my group every day. Someone else is, you know, going to think, I really want to get to that place where I can remember well.
2: Okay.
1: And think about my loved one, or be able to write my loved one a letter or a journal, journal thoughts about them. Entirely different goals. Both people experience loss. Mm. And so my job as a counselor isn't to figure out what they need. It's
2: to help them
1: figure out what they want.
2: Okay. That is really interesting. And now that you say, because I've gone to a couple of counselors before, and now that you're saying that, it's like, yeah, I just remember doing a lot of the talking. And I guess you're just kind of the facilitator that guides them through the purpose of, or not the purpose, but the procedure of healing themselves and just getting to know how they go through life and just encouraging those positive steps.
1: Right.
2: Right. Okay. But then if you're doing that, do you provide any words of comfort from scripture, especially to your Christian, or if you know that, you know, your patients are Christian, are you able to use that?
1: Yes, I am. Especially if that is what we discover,
2: okay,
1: is what they need or want.
2: Okay.
1: So if they're looking for that and they are able to identify that, then we're able to do that together.
2: Right.
1: Or search for that together.
2: So I understand, like, you have to stay professional, right? And some of these things are frowned upon, which is quite unfortunate, I think. I find a lot of my comfort in scripture and in the words that God has spoken to me. And I guess you need to be open to those that don't or don't know, and how that could be somewhat difficult in introducing something like that.
1: Well, actually, you know, if you don't mind me saying so, this is something that I've learned in my journey. So my first degree, my first course of study, my first 4 years of study were scriptural.
2: Okay.
1: I studied the Bible. My next degree was in psychology and counseling. And so something interesting that I discovered along the way, sharing those two elements of study. So in what I've discovered is that there are many evidence-based psychological concepts. I mean, ideas that are backed by research

0: be found in the ancient book of the Bible. That amazes me. So as we do dialectical behavior therapy or evidence-based cognitive behavioral therapy, whether we're really teaching scripture or not, the idea comes from God.
1: So do you have an example of that? Because this is going way over my head. So, like, you say that there's examples in the Bible. Do you have?
0: There is. So, for example, there's a kind of a gold standard kind of therapy that you might get almost anywhere is cognitive behavioral therapy.
1: Yes.
0: It focuses on the idea that we can renew or challenge our thought patterns.
1: Okay.
0: So, for example, if I think I'm not very smart or I'm not good enough, then I interpret the world around me through that lens.
1: Right.
0: If I challenge that and I discover I am smart, I am good enough, then I can interpret the things that happen around me through a new lens.
1: Okay.
0: I see things differently, better, more positively. And so that is an evidence-based strategy. It's psychology.
1: Right, right.
0: It's also scripture. Romans 12 says, be transformed by the renewing of your mind.
1: Oh.
0: So that's what I mean is that as I studied both things, I realized of the things that really work in psychology, they can be found in the Bible too.
1: Oh, wow. That's really interesting. I never tied that together. But I suppose like if you look through the Bible enough, there's just, it's probably oodles of verses that, you know, can help behaviors and stuff. Like, I think of the Bible as a true instruction book of life. There's so many things in there that can teach you. And just as a counselor trying to teach you how to form those better thoughts and stuff like that, that is, you know, stemming from the Bible. That's really interesting. So I'm just kind of wondering, why do you think so much hurt happens in the world that people do need these counselors to help them through? I'm sure, like, I've had childhood trauma. Whether or not I realized that at first, I guess my experiences of being a refugee is kind of trauma-based, and I never thought that that could be an initiator to some of the different thought patterns that I have as an adult. But do you find that most things of your clients come from their childhood or something that's happened in the past? Does that drive the hurt?
0: I do think that our makeup as a human being, our story, all of the things that have led us to be where we are, they all play a role. So our story, our experience as children, any traumatic events in childhood, any great events in childhood, our current circumstances, our support system currently, our current physical condition, our past physical condition, all of these things, and where we are in life, how we see the world, all of these things play a part in how we manage our mental health.
1: Okay. So then getting back to my initial question, actually, like, there's so much hurt in the world. And have you had people say, like, why? Why is this happening? Why is it happening to me?
0: I've had lots of people say that. In fact, I've asked the question myself. And you know, truthfully, I've never, I mean, outside of my belief personally, that God doesn't create all the hurt in the world. We live in a world that's marred by brokenness because of the fall. That's my personal opinion, that brokenness and pain were not really a part of God's original design, but they happen to be a part of the reality that we live. And we navigate that. And I think that's because of the fall. Why is there all of this hurt in the world? I don't know if I've ever really

0: I've found the answer to why. One thing I've discovered, though, is that even if I knew why, I probably couldn't change it.
1: Right.
0: And so for me, the real question becomes, how do I respond?
1: Okay.
0: Because even if I know the answer to why, I can't fix that. If I ask the question, how do I respond? How do I cope? How do I take the next step? How do I find recovery? Those things have answers.
1: Okay. I do have a friend and... okay, sorry, that was just kind of weird, me just stopping there. I do have a friend. No, but I have a friend.
0: It's me.
1: I have a friend who I've been able to vent to and just talk things through. And there are times when you can throw yourself a pity party, but then there are times where a friend can say, well, what are you going to do about it? Right? You're hurt. You're saying all these things. You're whining. You're throwing yourself a pity party. But the real thing is, what are you going to do about it? And I think that's kind of what you're alluding to, is that there is hurt. You don't know why. It's happening. But you need to take that step. What are you going to do about it in order to find your way through it? Because it's just hard when you're kind of stuck in the hurt. But in order to get out of the hurt, you need to do something. And those are probably the questions that you're asking your patients. Like, what can you do about it? Rather than telling them what to do about it. Because
0: right,
1: they are in charge of themselves. They need to make the choices for themselves. And you can't do it for them.
0: Right. And sometimes the question is, how can we make room to feel this hurt?
1: Mm-hmm.
0: Because we're so afraid of feeling the hurt. We run from it and we avoid it. And in the darkness, the hurt tends to grow.
1: Do you think people run from it because of fear and shame?
0: Yeah, I think a lot of times they do. I mean, there's all kinds of reasons why we avoid hurt. I think it's very natural to avoid hurt. It's self-preservation. We don't really want to feel hurt. But what we now know is that in allowing ourselves to feel the hurt and putting ourselves in space where it's safe to do so and we're supported and cared for, that's where we can find light.
1: So it's okay. It's okay to feel. It's okay to feel before you can move on from that. I guess it's the identification of it first. Like, if you're not even aware of what you're going through, how can you work through it? Do you find that?
0: I think you're right. It is okay to feel. In fact, I think it's probably essential.
1: Okay. Yeah. So what kind of advice can you tell our listeners on how to handle the tough things when they come? Like, how do you handle that when you're in that space? Now, I'm asking you to say, what should we do? And you're telling me that, you know, I can't tell you what to do. I need you to figure out what to do. But what can you tell people when they're in that space? I don't know. Maybe I'm not a very empathetic person, but, you know, sometimes it's like, get over it. But it's easier said than done. What would you advise people to do when you see someone there just hurting? What would you do?
0: You know that scripture that says, be still. And know that I am God.
1: Absolutely.
0: I think my first gut instinct to that question is find a way to pause.
1: Mm. What do you do in that pause?
0: Well, just to pause. Just finding a way to be still. Noticing what you feel, what the facts are, what the feelings are, what's going on around you. Then I think, as a counselor, it's important to find a way to build an anchor and to find a way to anchor into something that is solid. As Christians, we would say that anchor is God.
1: Right.
0: But I would recommend first pause, then set your anchor
1: okay. In
0: something that's meaningful and strong, then I would recommend build connection.
1: Mm.
0: And I know Ecclesiastes says, two are better than one, for if one falls, the other can help them up. That in community, in connection with another person or other people, we find hope. We find strength. We find capacity to recover. So for me, if I were to make a recommendation of any kind, it would be pause, set your anchor, find connection.
1: Mm. And God made us in community. We shouldn't be alone. And I think, I don't know about you, but I've been to a lot of women's retreats. And in that space, I have been able to anchor myself to God by listening to the speakers. I was able to find community with my other fellow Christian sisters that are there. And I get a sense of peace knowing that I'm not alone. You know, I'm not the only one going through the bad things. And you may be going through something different than I am, but we're kind of navigating this different hurt together. And it's even better if you can find somebody who has gone through what you've been through and has reached the other end when you're still struggling to swim through it, you know. But you and I had recently organized a women's retreat, and just watching the ladies there interact with one another, I think it's very special that God puts people in our lives to help us.
0: I agree. And I think when we find somebody else who can look inside themselves and connect with where we are at, we feel so much less alone and so much more able to connect, to hope, to reach for those strategies, to try and cope, and to grow.
1: Right. You know, when you were reading those 3 points there, a verse came to mind, and I don't know what the reference was, but you know how in the Bible it says, be slow to anger. So when you pause, and whether or not it's anger or sadness, crying or whatever, if you pause and be slow in reacting to the situation you're in, which is really harder to do than you think. But if you do that and pause, I think if you can step back from the situation and look at it in the big picture, then you can try to see some ways out rather than being in the thick of things. Does that make sense?
0: It absolutely makes sense.
1: Yeah.
0: I think it's one of the key components of treatment in counseling, mm-hmm. Is sitting with someone and pausing and taking perspective.
1: Mm. Yeah. And also just when you were saying be still, that is actually one of my go-to verses of when I am in a space, in dark space. And that, as a Christian, allows God to, you know, you're welcoming God into your space, into your pause. And then that's when you can anchor yourself. And God reminds us to cast our burdens on him. Because when we can't deal with things, when we can't, he can. And I just want to remind our listeners that, you know, he is bigger than any of this that we're in. And you're right, we live in a broken world that's made up of several choices that we make. And those choices can branch off into the consequences that come with those choices. And that's why we live in the world that we live in.
0: Right. And I you know, I so appreciate that, the idea of casting our cares on him. And we so often feel like if I'm in pain, that's not right. Or even worse, it's not Christian. Mm. To be feeling pain or to be going through something that's a trial or that's a struggle. But God asks us to cast that on him, that's a part of our relationship. He's not afraid of our pain.
1: Right.
0: And he knows it exists.
1: Yeah.
0: It's not a secret. And so he invites us to share it with him, and it's not something that we need to feel shame around.
1: That's right.
0: That pain is a human experience, and we are built to share it.
1: And earlier on in the conversation, you had mentioned that God never meant for us to hurt. It's not something that he puts on us, like, you know, that that we're going to be experiencing that. But because we're experiencing that, I think God can take the bad things that happen to us and make it good. So what I mean by that is if you are hurt, the way that he can make it good is that you could possibly learn something from the situation that you're in to bring out. And that's when growth happens.
0: I agree. And I think sometimes, you know, even though, and I hesitate a little bit because I know that there are situations out there that really and truly are bad.
1: Yes.
0: And there isn't any perspective that you can take that's going to make that situation a good thing. I do believe, though, that out of hard, good can come.
1: Yes.
0: For example, people who've lost someone have a different sense of capacity to be able to comfort others and sit with them in that weird tension between pain and hope.
1: Yeah.
0: And so those folks have a skill that others don't, that comes from pain. That skill is a good skill. The pain, not good.
1: Not good.
0: Right? So I think I'm careful not to say that, hey, those things are good things or that God can make those things good. I don't know that that's true, but I do know that good can come out of pain.
1: Right, right. So in your line of work, you hear such tough situations and there are things that may come up that might be hard for you to hear or even deal with or even help through. At the end of the day, do you come home with like a heavy heart sometimes? It's like, I just heard this and I just can't believe that this is happening to somebody. How do you deal with that? Because not only is that person broken, but you're human as well and you feel things from what you hear. How do you deal with that at the end of the day?
0: Well,
1: your own mental health, in other words.
0: I think that it is important, and I talk about this every day with lots of people. It's important to have balance, and so it is my job and my mission, and my calling in lots of ways to sit with people in that tension between pain and hope, and I love to do it. I love to do it, but I also need to laugh. I also need to do things that I love to do. I also need to sleep. I also need to play.
1: Mm-hmm.
0: I also need to get exercise.
1: Are you able to leave work at work? Is that important to do in order to stay sane yourself?
0: I'm going to say yes and no. So I see myself as someone who sits with people in their pain and supports them as they discover their next steps. I also recognize that it is not my role to solve pain or cure it. And so in recognizing what my role is, it frees me to not take responsibility for those things. And if I don't take responsibility for things I can't take responsibility for, then I'm free to shift my focus. When I go home, I get in my car and I go home to my family, I'm able to shift my focus from that because I know I've fulfilled my role during the day. Then I can shift into homework and playing and cooking and laughing and living.
1: That is a great way to look at it, is that let go of the things you can't control, because you know what? God will take care of it. And I think that's really important for people who are in that space where we're trying to help other people. And then we see that it's not kind of like we can't help, but it's not our fault. We do what we can and then we have to let go, because ultimately it's that person's free will and that person's choice to do what they do. We can only stand next to them and help them out. So I do really appreciate that point of view that you've given us. And sometimes as a control freak of myself, it's hard for me to not be successful in what I'm trying to help with. But I suppose in some of your circumstances that you deal with when you do see somebody go through the trauma or the hurt or whatever and come out better? That must feel very successful to you that you've made a difference in some way or another, small or big. Or, I mean, obviously we can't solve everything, as you have said, but you must feel satisfied in your work.
0: I do. And I think, you know, when I come out of each interaction, if I can say to myself, you know, I feel like I've been able to sit with them in that hard space, and they've discovered something about what they're going to do next, or how they're going to manage it next, or a new strategy to try to cope with some of the things that they're dealing with, I walk away feeling like I've been helpful. And that's a great, great feeling.
1: Mm-hmm.
0: Sometimes I walk away from interactions thinking, boy, I need to learn some more. And there's some success in that too, because I go away inspired to learn something new. Mm. And I dive into some more research or look up some other treatment options or look at some new things, because I want to be able to go back in, and not be afraid to sit with that person again in that space, and in that pain, or in between that weird tense space between pain and hope. And I want to be able to do that, and I want to not be afraid to do that.
1: Well, I just want to thank you so much, Debbie, for joining us here on the show and just sharing some of the things that you've gone through and the experiences that you've had in all of this. It must be really hard sometimes to be a counselor, but I can see some satisfaction coming out of it as well. As we end our show, is there something that you would like to, or that you can give to our listeners about stepping out of the hard times and to give each other hope? What is something, I know I might be putting you on the spot, but what is something you'd like to end with to encourage others?
0: I would like to say, don't be afraid. Don't be afraid to connect with each other on a real human level. It's absolutely incredible to find a place within you that connects with that kind of a place within somebody else. And relationships grow there. And don't be afraid to do that. It's a counselor's job, but it's also a friend's job in many ways. And a mother's job, and a brother's job, and a sister's job, and an auntie's job, and a father's job, and I'm sure I've missed many, but but it's a human thing, and it's a beautiful way to be in a relationship with somebody else.
1: Well, that is very well said. I am so appreciative that you're my friend and that you listen to me as well, and I just wanted to thank you so much for joining us on this show to provide your perspective.
0: Thanks, Lee. A real pleasure.
2: We all carry a story, even when it doesn't look like we do. Struggle is real, and most of it is invisible. That's why kindness matters. You never know the miles someone has walked or the weight they've been carrying. And sometimes, it's only after you come out of the fire that refines you and strengthens your faith. If you have a story you'd like to share on the show, please reach out to outofthefire@joynetwork.ca. We'd love to hear from you. Until next time.

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4: I believe in the power of prayer. I believe that prayer changes things. Because the Bible says the fervent prayers of the righteous man gets a whole lot done. So let's come into the presence of God, y'all.

Hey, happy, well, whatever day you're listening in here, happy Saturday. If you're listening in on the OG, the original show here on Rewind, or if you're listening to the later on in the week, the Rewind replay. It's your boy, Scotty the Rocky Man here, and I am excited to be bringing you more throwback tunes for the next couple hours. Again, Rewind brought to you by Fredericton Kia, and of course, pumped to be playing it here on the airwaves of Joy 96.5. That was the Prayer Anthem by Carmen. And I've got tons more great throwback tunes coming your way. So I want to slam pack it in here during these next 2 hours. So let's get right to it. Here's Jars of Clay, Fly.

little bit of Rock and Roll there. That was Softer to Me by Reliant K. Of course, we heard some DeGarmo and Key in the middle there. And, of course, Jars of Clay with their song Fly. We're going to keep things rolling. I got some passion music lined up. I got some Super Chick. I got some Rich Mullins. So let's keep it rolling, y'all.

A great anthem to focus us in over this long weekend. What are you doing? How are your plans? What you got going on this long a weekend? Sometimes by Step by Rich Mullins. God, you are my God, and I will honor you all of my days. I get this long weekend off. I just want to relax. I want to kick my feet up. I got work to do around the yard, the house, the whatever it is that you are doing. Maybe you're getting out of town. Maybe you're listening to us online at joyfm.ca. Wherever you are, whatever you're doing, let God be your God and honor him all your days. Seek him in the morning and learn to walk in his ways. Great tunes there. Nada by Super Chicken before that. And, of course, Passion with her song, America. Here's You Get Me by Zoe Girl. Tons more music coming your way. Oh, we've got even a little bit of Striper around the corner. Let's get to it, y'all.

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1: Fredericton Kia, movement that inspires.

So those guys have been doing a reunion tour this year. It is third day with their song King of Glory. As mentioned, you did hear some Striper. You did hear some Zoe Girl. You did hear from the show sponsor, Fredericton Kia. I have got a great... Oh, by the way, did you hear? I heard, and I'm just like, oh, man, how on earth do I get myself to Portland, Maine? Because right there, third day, I do believe they are pairing up or trioing up with Chris Tomlin and Toby Mack with a great show that is going to be heading to Portland. I thought I heard Mercy Me was going to be a part of that as well, but I don't believe that is the case. But still, can you imagine going to a concert that was Chris Tomlin, Third Day, and Toby Mack? Great throwback show material right there. But also, they got some fresh new stuff as well, especially Chris Tomlin and Toby Mack. Third Day might be rocking out the hits, the classics, but no matter what, just going to enjoy all three artists and an amazing night that would be. Hey, if you get a chance to get there, take some video. Send it to us here at Joy96.5. Head to our Facebook page. Send us a message going, I got to it. Scotty wanted to see some videos from the Chris Tomlin Third Day and Toby Mack concert. And here it is. So let us see. Share your experience with us. Going to keep the music rolling. I'll see you guys in the second hour of the show.

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2: Don't

Paul Coleman, Recalculate, bringing us into the second hour here on the, what was it? Yeah, second hour of Rewind here with your boy Scott of the Rocket Man, the throwback show that just jams full of tunes that you forgot that you had stuck in the memory bank. If you're a church nerd like me and you love the CCM music that you grew up on, well, this is a show for you. If there's songs that we are playing that are taking you back, let us know. I love that. Tell us how those songs impacted you over the years. I'd love to play your request. If there are songs that I'm missing, if there's a throwback tune that just has such a meaningful, well, just had a deep meaning to you, let us know. I would love to play it. I would love to just, play the songs that you grew up on, play the throwbacks, hear your testimony, and just be able to encourage each other in this way. We're going to keep it rolling. I've got some Avalon lined up, kicking off a music flow. Let's go.

If you want to know about all things Joy, head to the Joy 96.5 Facebook page. Check it out. Ask Justin, ask Luke, see what's going on with the happy haps around the station. You can see some different, there's some scriptures that have been going up there recently. Love that. Of course, some partnerships, how you can be an impact partner. There's been a pile of good stuff going on there. So head to Joy 96.5 and get connected, get in the know. Here at Joy, you just heard No Greater Love by The Color, nice little Canadian content in there. Greater by Mercy Me. I love it. I love the bridge. There'll be days I lose the battle, but grace says that it doesn't matter because the cross already

Eddie won the war. I am learning to run freely, understanding just how he sees me, and it makes me love him all the more. Love that song. Love Greater. Love the energy. Love the tune. And, yeah, amazing, amazing band there. I Don't Want to Go by Avalon. And before that, let's keep the good tunes rolling. Here is some Point of Grace.

Not going to lie, that three in a row music flow was just filled with some absolute nostalgia there for me, thinking about my early days of my faith, thinking about my teen years, high school years, early college years. That was We Need Jesus by Petra, Mercy Came Running by Phillips, Craig and Dean in the middle of that pack, and yes, I believe by Point of Grace. We're going to keep it going some more nostalgia here from yours truly, and again, hopefully for you as well. This might be before some of y'all's time, but maybe some of you are connecting with this one as well. Boy bands, 2000s, you remember? Plus One, Written on My Heart.

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0: Okay, but what does that mean?
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1: Fredericton Kia, movement that inspires.

great hymn there and a great version of that by Matthew West, The Wonderful Cross. I love it, love it, love it. I love that version of it. And, man, good stuff. You did hear from our show sponsor, Fredericton Kia. Don't forget that the show is brought to you by the good folks of Fredericton Kia. Grateful to be able to do that. Little Toby Mack, I mentioned about him being in part of a trio of bands playing here in Portland and touring around together as well with Chris Tomlin, Third Day. Of course, that was his song, one of my favorites of his, just because it's a fun, fun, fun song. Great throwback there with funky Jesus music. And again, talking about boy bands, written on my heart. I've got a song lined up, guys. It's the long weekend, okay? So I know a lot of times we think about the long weekend and we get focused on self. We get focused on what is it that I have to do? How is it that I get to relax? I want to encourage you, take this opportunity, this long weekend, and find opportunities of whether it's at your church, at your work, at wherever you're vacationing this weekend, and just be the hands and feet of Jesus today. I wrap up every show saying, Freddie Beach, love each other. Wherever you are going, listener and child of God, love each other. Be the hands and feet of Jesus. And we're going to wrap it up with a song by Kathy Ciccoli that says just that. Here's our challenge. Wherever you go, wherever your feet take you, wherever your hands work and minister, child of God, go light your world. There.

0: She woke up scared, bruised, with nowhere to go. It will happen again. Youth in Transition provides safe housing for young adults fleeing domestic violence. The number of young Canadians without adequate or secure housing has increased over the last two decades. Youth between 16 and 19 years old who lack family support are at risk of developing significant physical and mental health issues or falling into chronic homelessness. Youth in Transition addresses the needs of these youth by offering a supportive family, like living arrangement where everyone feels safe, valued, and respected while being empowered to succeed in life. 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
6: 20 The Countdown Magazine. Well, hey there. Welcome to 20 The Countdown Magazine. I'm your host, William Ryan III. Are you ready to spend the next 2 hours together counting down the biggest songs in Christian music? I sure hope you said yes, because I have got a great show lined up for you. Six songs are moving up, six are sliding down, and eight of them are holding steady right where they were the last time. Plus, we are following up on something that I started last week, and that's where I asked you how long you've been listening to our show. And today, I'll fill you in on who reached out and that has been the longest and who might be our newest listener to the 20 family. All right, let's get this week started.
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6: Well, making his debut on The Countdown this week is a brand new artist with a huge voice and an incredible story, too. He's a Texas native, just like myself. His name's Bay Turner, and he blends all sorts of cool genres together and even spent some time singing with the Brooklyn Tabernacle Choir after originally pursuing opera in New York. Can you believe it? Well, his new song's called Somebody's Praying, and wait till you hear the passion behind it, too. Here is Bay himself to tell you all about it.
7: What's up, y'all? It's your boy, Bay Turner, and I would love to share a little bit about the heart behind my song, Somebody's Praying. Y'all, I wrote this song when I was at total war with myself. I was stuck in patterns that I couldn't break, and I couldn't outrun this almost dark night of the soul. And I got up one morning to write a song, and this simple image came to my mind. It was my mom on her hands and knees. The Lord was showing me that she was interceding for me. And I realized in the moment, I wasn't still standing because I was strong or capable enough or good enough. I was still standing because someone else kept praying when I stopped. So I wrote this song for the moment that you realize that you've been held up the whole time because of someone else's prayers. You were carried without ever earning it. You were loved without ever deserving it. So I want you to know, in those dark moments, somebody's always praying.
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2: Number 20. Should have been.

0: praying.
1: What do you think of that new one there from a new artist? It's Bay Turner with his song Somebody's Praying, debuting at number 20 on 20 The Countdown magazine. Well, next is a song that just hit the chart last week from Tasha Layton. Here she is with Meet Me in the Valley.
2: Number 19.
3: I can't

0: back in that number 19 slot again this week. It is Tasha Layton with her new song. It's called Meet Me in the Valley here on 20 The Countdown Magazine. Well, also not making much of a move from last week because he is back in the same spot. Here is Chandler Moore to tell us about this new one of his called God, I'm Just Grateful.
1: The Bible instructs us to give thanks in all things. That means in the good and the bad, in the ugly and the beautiful, we are to thank God for it all. And I think this song helps me set my eyes on the list of reasons I have to be grateful. God has been so good. And in the midst of fires and trials and struggles and battles, I still have a reason to be grateful. And this is that song. Here's God, I'm Just Grateful.
2: Number 18.

0: 40 years. That means she has basically been here since the beginning, since the show turns 41 this year. Now, Beatrice, that is incredible. So thanks for being a part of this journey for 4 decades. And on the other side, our newest listener that we heard from was Salvatore, who lives near Charlotte, North Carolina. And he is just 1 month in. So welcome to the family. I'm so glad that you found us. And honestly, I love this picture. One listener for 40 years and another one for a month, and both part of the exact same community. I mean, that is something that makes this show so special. Well, it's not too late for you to reach out and let me know how long you have been listening to The Countdown. Maybe you've been listening since the very first show, maybe longer than Beatrice. Well, you've got to chime in and let me know, or I don't know that you're there. But maybe you've been listening for just a day, or this is your very first time to tune in and listen. Reach out, let me know. You can head over to our website. 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
1: Coming up.
0: Well, I know there hasn't been a lot of movement in this first part of our show. We did have a new song hit the charts. So that's pretty cool. But the other songs just right back in the same spot as they were. And I will tell you, coming up here in our remaining 17, there's still a few more that are right back the way they were last week. But we do have some movement later in the hour. So, of course, stay with me. We have lots of great music on the way for you this weekend.
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0: It is her third week here on 20 The Countdown Magazine. That is Carly Ann Taylor. And that was her song, Why Should I Worry, which we got to hear the story behind it last weekend, which was really cool. Well, speaking of stories behind the songs, this next one from Pat Barrett called I've Got a Fire. I can't wait for you to hear about this one. Here is Pat Barrett.
1: Hey, y'all. I am so excited about I've Got a Fire this year for a lot of reasons, but this song was a joy to write. It was a joy to record. It was, I mean, a forever memory to film that music video with my dad. And all throughout that process, it reminded me of a couple things. One, that what we're a part of, this faith that we're a part of, is a long game. This is about our entire lives being lived and not just living the moment we're in, but finishing faithfully. And what an amazing, you know, testimony to the world to watch someone, not just a moment of their life, but the longevity of it, walking towards the Lord is so powerful. But also, to live in the fullness of what Jesus has done inside of us. And that flame that burns, my prayer is that the older I get, the brighter I burn. And what a sign and a wonder that could be for the world, and what a testimony of how great God is.
2: Number 16.

0: number 16 again this week. That is Pat Barrett here on 20, the Countdown Magazine. That is his new one called I've Got a Fire. And his upcoming tour is actually going to be his first as a headliner here in the United States. Exciting to see his music getting discovered by even a larger audience there. Well, one of the most popular parts of our show is coming up later in our second hour. That is our future fan favorite. This is where I play some new music and I get your help by voting on your favorite song to play the full version the following week. Now, I know you love that segment because there are so many votes that come in from across the world on all of that new music. So thanks for voting. Now, if you don't know about this, you're going to have to participate next hour. I'll play those new songs and I'll get your help this week. Now, talking about last week's new songs, though, for just a second, that mashup was huge. It brought in such a big response, so many votes and comments. It was actually a little difficult to determine the winner between Brandon Lake and Nick Jonas. They're teaming up against Torrin Wells. Now, both incredible songs, and I love all of those artists. So I was just grateful for your help in voting on your favorite song. Now, you'll have to tune in next hour and see if the rest of the world agreed with you or if they picked the other one. That's coming up next hour. That's our future fan favorite.
1: Coming up.
0: Well, also coming up, we have 15 more to go on this weekend's countdown. And artists like Josiah Queen, Jamie McDonald, Chris Tomlin, I mean, I'm not here to disappoint you. I'm here to play some of your favorite songs or maybe some new favorites of yours that are coming up.
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0: Josiah Queen with his new one called Demons. I know you've heard that one before. It is at number 15 again this week here on 20. And next, We the Kingdom, they're holding steady this week with their new one called Rescue Me.
1: Number 14.

0: Sway the Kingdom with Rescue Me, back at number 14 here on 20 The Countdown Magazine. Jamie McDonald is next, and she is dropping down to this spot this week with her latest called Ain't No Way.
1: Number 13.

0: It's Jamie McDonald at number 13 this time with her song Ain't No Way on 20 The Countdown magazine. You know, Jamie made her Opry debut in Nashville, Tennessee recently, which is such an iconic venue here in the United States, where she was just singing backup there a few years ago, and now it's her turn to shine as a solo artist. So happy for her. Well, last week was such a big week in my family because my wife, Christy, and I, we celebrated 24 years of marriage. We had our anniversary, and it was such a cool time looking back at all of the years that we've been together. And here's a little fun fact for you that you may not know. But my wife, Christy, and I, we actually met at a Christian music conference. It was at the Dove Awards back in the year 2000. And we met there, started dating, eventually got married in 02. And we just had such an incredible life together. And it's so cool to get married kind of young, too, because you get to experience so much as a couple. And so we've had so much fun. I mean, we are like best friends. We love hanging out all the time. And we always spend Mondays together trying new restaurants and coffee shops. And so our anniversary was no different. We went and did something that we've never done before. And that was high tea at a really fancy hotel here in the Dallas-Fort Worth area. And let me tell you, I was totally blown away. I thought it was going to be something different than what it was. I was thinking it's not going to be very much food. We're just going to have some tea and some light sandwiches or something. And I'm going to have to go through like a drive-thru on the way home and get me some manly food. But no, I'll be happy to report that I was actually pretty full off of the little scones and the sandwiches and stuff that they brought out. But it was a really incredible time. And we just had the best time celebrating our anniversary. I don't know that I'll go back to a tea room, you know, on my own solo, but I definitely would take my wife there if she ever wants to go back.
1: Coming up.
0: Well, if you need to step away for just a second to get a little spot of tea, as they say, go for it right now, but hurry back because I have 12 more songs coming up and our artist news is on the way for you too. So I don't want you to miss any part of it. So go grab your tea or your coffee and come on back and let's listen to the rest of this countdown together.
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16: 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You know, this next guy is out on tour this summer with Toby Mac, and he just announced a fall tour with Cochran & Company. 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
0: Number one.
2: Well, Tasha Layton just released a new short film this month called Meet Me in the Valley. And it's a really personal one, too. She spent 3 days alone in Death Valley National Park in California. It's a place known for being the hottest, the driest, and lowest national park in the United States. And what makes this film interesting is that it's not just about the location. It's really using the valley as a picture for life. Now, those seasons that feel quiet, hard, and uncomfortable, but still full of moments where God is present. Now, here's Tasha in her own words describing the experience.
3: It's beautiful here, but it didn't make it easier. The beauty reminded me that God was with me. It reminded me of his power and his presence, but it was still hard. And I think it's the same for our lives when we walk through valleys. It's like we can have beauty and we can have gratitude, and sadness and grief can coexist. But what I do love is the beauty reminds us that God never leaves us and he's with us always.
0: Number two.
2: Well, the artist Jamie McDonald has two brand new devotionals out now on the YouVersion Bible app. Now, both devotionals are inspired by her songs Desperate and Left It in the River. And she says they were written from a place of vulnerability and hope. Now, Jamie shared that she's actually really excited to be a part of this, calling it something she's been honored to step into and share with listeners in a deeper way. Now, we've got more details on both of those devotionals up at 20thecountdown.com.
0: Number three.
2: Well, Chris Tomlin is heading to Washington, D.C. this weekend to be a part of Rededicate 250. Now, it's happening at the National Mall near the U.S. Capitol. It's a big worship gathering as America marks 250 years, and people from all 50 states are expected to be there for a time of prayer, worship, and rededicating the nation to God. And the heart behind this kind of gathering is actually something Chris has talked about before in his music. Worship as something that brings people together around Scripture in truth. Now, here's Chris Tomlin talking about his song, How Good It Is.
4: It's a call to worship, a song written to gather, to rally the people. And it wasn't till after writing the song that I realized almost every word is scripture. We are literally singing the word of God together when we sing this song. Psalm 92. It is good to praise the Lord, to make music to your name, O Most High. Psalm 113. From the rising of the sun to the setting of the same, the name of the Lord shall be praised.
0: You're up to date. That was three things you need to know. Now, back to the countdown with William Ryan III.
5: Hey, this is Cece Winans with the message of my song, Worthy of It All. Psalm 63 talks about God's love being better than life. And that is so true. When I think of the goodness of Jesus and all that he has done for me, I can't help but praise God. And this song, Worthy of It All, just puts it all in perspective. When I just think of all of the great things that God has done, what he continues to do, and not just because of what he's done, but just because of who he is, he's worthy of all of our praise, all of our strength. The Bible instructs us to love him with all of our heart, soul, and mind. Why? Because he deserves nothing less. He is worthy of it all.
0: Number 11.

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1: That is a 20 The Countdown magazine extra for you this week. It is from The Afters. That was just from a couple of years ago. You might remember that one called You Never Gave Up on Me. Well, coming up next, I'm going to have your top 10 remaining songs of the week.
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1: All right, we are halfway through the countdown, and it has been kind of the tale of two halves so far. From 20 to 11, only three songs actually moved from where they were last week. But now we're heading into our top 10, and things get a lot more interesting. Only two songs stayed in the same spot, so yeah, there's still a lot that can happen before we hit that number one song. So let's jump back in at 20.
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0: It is Elevation Worship, moving up one to land at number nine this week with their song Alleluia on 20 The Countdown magazine. Well, this next guy is going to be out on tour this fall with the band We Are Messengers, so hopefully you can catch him and hear this song live. Here is Andrew Rip with his latest called I'd Do It Again on 20 The Countdown magazine.
1: Number eight.
2: I

0: is Andrew Rip. That's his song called I Do It Again. And this week he is at number 8 after a 1-point climb here on 20 The Countdown magazine. Well, you know, seeing just how far God has taken these songs and these stories, that's one of the highlights of my week. And this message that I received from Uganda, it tracks with the theme that we have going on today. So listen to this from Zion. It says, "Hi, William and the team at 20 The Countdown magazine. I absolutely love your show. I listen to it with my sister every Saturday night. We are both such huge fans. We listen in from 99.3 FM Radio ABC in Uganda. Keep up the good work and God bless you." Well, Zion, thank you for writing in. 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
3: 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I discovered it's the perfect length to cling to.
1: Same as it was back then, same as it is today. Counting down the biggest songs in Christian music. 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
6: Hey, we're Caleb and John, and we are so excited for our new song, Finished. Really, the heart behind this song is from Philippians 1:6. It says, I'm sure of this, that he who started a good work in you will carry it on to completion until the day of Christ Jesus. And what a powerful reminder that God is not finished.
7: Yes, we're trusting God that he will always finish your story. 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

0: That's Caleb and John dropping down to number 7 this week with their song Finished here on 20, the Countdown Magazine. Well, Elevation Rhythm is moving up one this week with their song Washed.
1: Number 6. No.

0: is Elevation Rhythm with their song Washed, number 6 after a 1-point climb here on 20 The Countdown magazine. You know, they're going to be out with Elevation Worship for a fall run of Elevation Nights here in the United States, and they just released the full schedule, which I was taking a peek at, but I hope you can catch it. All right, a little quick question for you. Have you ever stopped to think about how wild it is that this show is actually happening right now? I mean, different countries, different time zones, different people listening for totally different reasons. And somehow, we all meet here together every week and count down these songs together. And it doesn't happen by accident either. 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
0: 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I mean, we are getting down to it, and there is a lot of little shakeups happening in this top 5. 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
0: Well, God bless you guys, and thank you so much for airing 20 The Countdown there in St. Kitts. 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
0: Top 5. Well, this next artist recently spent some time in West Africa with Convoy of Hope to meet all the kids that he helped raise some money for on his last headlining tour. Here is Blessing Offer to tell us where Lift Me Up came from.
7: Lift Me Up came from the realization, I think, that when someone says, how are you, I just go, oh, I'm fine. I think maybe a lot of us do this, but for me personally, when I wrote this, I was not fine. A lot of things were going down. I'd lost a couple people that were super close to me, and it was the middle of a tour, so I was physically exhausted. And we were in the studio planning this song, kind of sketching around ideas, and I said, guys, I want to write something honest. This was right as we were realizing what this record was going to be about, what it was going to be called. And the first couple lines of it, sometimes I feel like I just keep pretending when I'm slowly going out of my mind, was it fell out because it was that honest. And I didn't want to keep feeling like that without being honest with the people around me. And so for me, writing Lift Me Up was cathartic. And then the chorus is a super vulnerable, but could you lift me up, right? To ask the people around you for that kind of help. Even talking about it makes me uncomfortable, but it was a wonderful exercise in like emotional maturity and awareness and all this fun stuff. I hope it does for the listener what it did for me, because that's why we did it.
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0: That's Blessing Offer back at number 5 again this week with Lift Me Up on 20 The Countdown magazine. Well, last week on the Future Fan Favorite, I played some new music. One of those songs was from Brandon Lake, and it was featuring Nick Jonas from the Jonas Brothers. The other song was a new one from Torrin Wells. And I mentioned this earlier, but we had probably the most votes come in. I mean, we were having trouble just keeping up with everything. Some people were even commenting on social media, casting their vote, and so we were trying to add those up as well. And it was just crazy, y'all. But we did have a winner, and it was barely a winner too, because they were such great songs and such great artists. But the one that pulled through was the new one called The Author from Brandon Lake and Nick Jonas. Here it is now on 20 The Countdown magazine.
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That is a brand new song from Brandon Lake featuring Nick Jonas. It's called The Author. And that one was the winning Future fan favorite between those new ones that I played last week for you. Great job picking that one. And like I said, it was just a close call there. Torrin Wells almost had it, but they ended up pulling through. Okay, our first song this week for you to vote on is from Joseph O'Brien, a new artist here. It's called I See You.

That's a new artist named Joseph O'Brien, and that's his song called I See You. That's your first pick for this week's future fan favorite. Our next one, it's from the band Passion. Here is their new one called Just That Good.

0: Passion with their new one called Just That Good. That's your second pick here in the Future Fan Favorite. The one before it was from Joseph O'Brien, and it's a song called I See You.
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0: That is Phil Wickham with Homesick for Heaven, dropping down to number 4 this week here on 20 The Countdown Magazine. Well, I know we played a Station of the Week shout-out a little while ago, which got me thinking. I don't know if you were aware of this, but 20 is broadcast all over the globe. You can listen on the internet anywhere in the world, and we directly send the show to radio stations in 39 different countries. And occasionally, one country stands out, and lately it has been Uganda, which is on the continent of Africa. And we heard earlier from Zion, who wrote in a message that talked about the show, but also I wanted to share what Abby had to say from Uganda. She said, "I've been listening to the show since I was about 11 years old. I'm now 23 and I still love it." And then she went on to say her favorite song right now is "Where Would I Be" by Peter Burton, because it helps her reflect on the journey the Lord has brought her through, and that it brings tears to her eyes every time she hears it. Wow, that is the power of a song with a real story behind it right there. Now, when you stop and look back at your life and all the moments God's carried you through, sometimes gratitude is emotional, you know, it's just all we can do there. But hey, to all of our listeners in Uganda, thank you so much for showing up in such a big way lately. And hey, if there is a song that's impacting you, like "Where Would I Be," that's hitting Abby right now, I'd love to hear your story too. Reach out at 20thecountdown.com.
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0: 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That could be in our top 3 for sure, since it was number 1 a couple of weeks ago for 2 weeks in a row. But stick around and find out what happens.
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8: Hey, I'm Peter Burton, and my song, "Where Would I Be," is a reminder of the amazing life we have when we say yes to Jesus. So often, the enemy will try to bring up our past and discourage us, reminding us of our mistakes and where we should be because of them. But as Christ followers, when we ask ourselves, where would we be without Jesus? Our response is, thank God, I'll never know.
0: That was Peter Burton with a story behind this next one called "Where Would I Be?" Here it is, dropping down a spot this week on 20 The Countdown Magazine.
1: Number 3.

0: It is Peter Burton at number 3 with Where Would I Be here on 20. Next, it's the band Mercy Me dropping down a spot this week. Here they are with their latest called Make It Well on 20.
1: Number 2.
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0: It's the band Mercy Me at number two this week with their song Make It Well. And of course, they were at number one last week here on our show, but dropping there to make space for someone new that's coming up. You have to stick around and find out who has that top spot. But hey, a little reminder, if you want a little more of 20 The Countdown magazine during the week, make sure you're signed up for our e-newsletter. 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
0: Well, we have a new number one song in Christian music this week. Here is Matthew West with his song.

That's Matthew West with a number one song in Christian music, and it's called Good, here on 20 The Countdown magazine. You know, he's had 39 number one hits combined as an artist and a writer. I mean, that is really incredible to think about, isn't it? And also, getting there at number one in 11 weeks, that's a pretty strong climb there for Matthew West. Well, thank you so much for being a part of our countdown this weekend. If it was your first time listening, I hope you'll be back next weekend. If you've been listening for years, though, I know you're going to be back. You don't want to miss out on what happens. I'm William Ryan III, and I'll talk to you again next time. 20.

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0: Wow. Wow. Wow, wow, wow. This is David Furtith at Mitsubishi, and can you believe it has been over 10 years since we brought Mitsubishi to the Furtithan region? 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
0: But if we weren't, we'd still be the best. 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

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Do you have this feeling often? 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
0: 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That's better. 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

Well, now is the time, yeah? You know, I'd love to welcome up on the stage, because we're doing this thing together tonight, some fellow history makers.

And you know what? I've realised, and I'm still realising over the years, that to be a history maker, you know, it's very little about doing this. And you know, it's everything about what's going on inside here. In Psalm 24 it says, "He who has clean hands and a pure heart, he will ascend the hill of the Lord." And you know, being a history maker is more about the choices you make, not about the songs you sing. It's about staying married to the person you promised to be with. It's about honouring your friends before yourself. And it's about walking humbly before the King of Kings. There's a song that's helped us guys as we've been on our travels. Keeps it in focus. And it's been sung from the dawn of time by the angels, and today it will be sung by the history makers.

Foundations can't be moved without destroying a building. If the foundation of this building we're in right now were moved, what would happen to the building? It would collapse. Now, you can move the building and put it on another foundation, but that foundation, it's there. Because foundations are secure. Because this nation, we know what the foundation is. It's all over the Constitution. It's all over the walls of the Jefferson Memorial, Lincoln Memorial. It's written throughout history. Regardless of what the politicians believe, regardless of what you and I attest to, truth is truth. The founding fathers built it on the truth of the Word of God. Everything about the laws of this land were taken from the Scripture, from Old Testament. They were right from the Old Testament books of the law. And so, you can't move away from that foundation without destroying the nation. And so this whole debate and argument over what's truth and what's not truth, the only truth that founded this nation, we left a country of tyranny for religious freedom to worship. And God's not afraid of who or how you worship, because He knows sooner or later, if you're truly seeking, you'll see Him. God's not insecure.

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And when we finally get to heaven, all that gold will be trodden on like dust.

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0: Deuteronomy 1, 31. You saw how the Lord, your God, brought you through the desert. He carried you everywhere you went, just as a father carries his son.
1: And now you have arrived.
2: Coming at you live
3: from Fredericton, New Brunswick, Canada.
2: This is CIXN.
3: Joy 96.5.